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0: ATS, KF0VRD.
1: Oh, we found each other.
2: Took us a little bit, but here we are.
0: Yeah, copy that. Were you able to hear me on the 6-7? I was triggering it. I don't know what was going on, but were you able to hear me at all?
1: No, I couldn't hear you. I could see the S meter go up, you know, like when you would key up. But I didn't hear anything. That's why I was like, if you could hear me, go over here. Then we can kind of see, you heard me. Then we came here, now we can hear each other.
0: Yeah, that's weird. I was able to hear you, just barely. I'm half tempted to switch back over there on digital and just see if we can make a connection.
1: I have that one programmed as well. I actually have two different channels. I set up one for FM and then one for just that, the digital ones.
0: Okay, copy that. You want to switch back over on Fusion on the 6-7, just see if it's working?
1: Oh, yeah, sure. That would be all right.
0: Okay, yeah, and if it's not working, we'll meet back up on here. So KF0VRD, QSY to the Fusion, 670 repeater.
1: Here we go.

KF0VTS, KF0VRD, back on the 4-9. Digital really wasn't working either. You back on this one, Bob?

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Some mustard on it? Put that mayo on that sandwich.

0: Kevin, where'd you go? I need my spotter.
1: What's going on there?
0: Evan?
1: I am. If I can.
0: Nah, take your time, man. I'm just getting in trouble.

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1: Hey, KFZWGM. I'm just headed to work. They didn't trick me, but he sweet talked me. We'll call that. So I'm coming here until about 2 o'clock and do a few things and make a little extra money.
0: Good morning, Mick. Yeah. I don't know. You broke up for me a hair there. I was going through a valley, but yeah, it's Dan. And just got up this morning heading down to the Saturday morning hog trough to get some breakfast.
1: Oh, man, that sounds good. I haven't been out to breakfast in months and months. I actually can't remember. It might be longer. Oh, man. We got a local place in Pacific. It's called Pacific Family Restaurant. Everything costs so much, I'm just out of touch. But, man, to sit down and have a big, hearty breakfast and a few cups of coffee, especially with a couple other like souls, you know, have good discussion. Man, I need to do that. That sounds great. Good for you.
0: Well, this one isn't too bad. I think last time they gave me the senior discount, and I think it was like $11 altogether. So couldn't beat that. Plenty of variety. And when you get there, when they first open, everything's all pretty good and fresh.
1: Oh, yeah, you probably go right in, get a table immediately, have your coffee within a minute or so. Man, that sounds great. I think I need to set time aside to do that again.

0: you're going? What place you going to?
1: The Golden Corral there with the club.
0: Oh, yeah, the St. Charles Club. Is that O'Fallon, Golden Corral there, Mexico, and K? Is that right?
1: Yeah, that's it. Yeah, I've been going down there for a little while and joined up. So, better keep it going. Joined up the club, but better not show up this time.
0: Our club should do that. Have a breakfast like we used to for a short time. I remember years ago meaning to go up there. The problem is it's an hour drive one of the few days off I get, especially this time of year. In the fall and the winter, I got a lot more time. I need to make a mental note of that. Travel up there, probably a lot of different faces from whatever I was thinking about it. Probably everybody's different, but who knows.
1: What part you driving to today? Still out west? Or?
0: To my ship. The yard is in the Chesterfield Valley, all the way up against the levee. It's actually Wildwood when you get that far out.

0: day of the week, I seem like I can wake up early just fine. Maybe it's because I don't have to. I don't know. It's kind of weird how that works sometimes, I guess.
1: I always thought of that as like Christmas, you know? When you're a kid going to school, you know, you get, at least for me, dreaded it. Not because it's bad, just because it's something you had to do. Okay, yeah. But boy, it seemed like, man, I had to sit around and twiddle my thumbs from 4:30 till 6 because my old man said, do not wake me up before 6 when I was really little. And so I just get up and just, I don't know, futz around, you know, twiddle my thumbs, walk in circles. Me and my brother, be real quiet, don't wake up Dad. And then 6 o'clock sharp, beat on the door. That's kind of how I looked at it sometimes on a beautiful summer or spring morning when you're off.
0: Well, you had to sit there and go through your presents and see if you could figure out what they were, you know, because, I don't know, my parents stayed up, as, you know, till we went to bed and put them all out. So they were there. And I'm not going to say we didn't ever peek through a corner of something.
1: Yeah, my parents said the same thing. Now they split up. I mean, when I was young, my dad started running around. Anyway, but that was a big no-no. if we got caught in the living room touching our presents, oh man, he would probably, I know he would have tanned our hide.

0: I can't imagine what they would have done if they would have got a hold of us.
1: You got more guts than me, pal.
0: I don't know if it was guts or just youth and stupidity, you know.
1: Well, there are times in my life I think I had either a... Where you come out? I come out of Pacific. Where are you coming out of?
0: Oh, going through the big interchange here at Wentzville.
1: Okay. Man, that's a... I've been running the corridor between Chesterfield and Warrenton. Oh, could I have a worse corridor to work on? Man, I know that in the end it's going to be great, but my goodness, it's a mess. And it's necessary and overdue, I get it, but man.
0: Yeah, if I don't get out of Troy in time, coming down through here, I got to take the A highway usually to bypass that because it'll stack up pretty good.
1: I was talking to my wife back in 2002. We were talking about moving out to Wentzville. We used to live in Hazelwood in North County. I was in St. Charles in North County, and I shouldn't have bought that house in North County. Anyway, this is a long time ago. And we're talking about moving out to maybe Troy or Wentzville. Probably Wentzville. Oh, man, glad I didn't do that. Not necessarily for right now, but yes. But, man, I mean, Wentzville, there's more people in Wentzville than there are in North County. I mean, and they're all probably, you know, refugees. But, wow, crowded it is.

0: little snow hill market up there. I always remember Foley because back in the day, you never sped through Foley. You could guarantee that there was a cop sitting up there waiting for you to go 31. You know what I mean?
1: Oh, I remember hearing stories, but, yeah, I was from, Double E and Y, so pretty close there to W. I know right where you're talking about.
0: Yeah, there's like a Methodist church on the corner there. I ain't been up to see my dad in 2 years. I was so busy, I talked to him all the time on the phone, but plus he's got had some trouble. Anyway, it's kind of there's a lot of trailer houses up there, but it seems kind of peaceful.
1: Yeah, my dad's still up there. It's Asbury Church. I think that's what you're talking about.

0: barn. I can see the yard, so I'm probably a mile out, or maybe three quarters. I'm going to whip in here and hit the ground running. I got a list in my head that needs to be taken care of, and then after that, I'm going home, hopefully by 2. It's good talking to you. Thanks for getting me into the work, and, you know, if you have a mind to, tell a couple of guys that are with you, say, K0Z, say good morning.
1: Will do. You have yourself a fine day there, and take it easy. 73, we'll be clear.
0: 73.

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1: WI0T, WB8EJN out here in the mobile. Good morning, Rod. How are you?
0: Oh, doing good. Kind of tired. Mowed the whole yard yesterday. Went to bed early. Still tired. But we're just leaving the subdivision here.
1: Yeah, okay. Well, we're on our way almost to Spencer Road. Sounds like you're having a Geritol moment there. Tired a bit. Maybe you got a cold or something. Anyway, I talked to Duffy last night for about a half hour. He was wondering where you are, where you were. He says you never answer when he calls you on Fusion. I'm the only one that answers him. So I said, I don't know where he is. His ham shack's in the basement, and he's only down there for a short amount of time each day. So if you don't get it exactly right, you won't catch him. And he said you needed to have your rig upstairs or something. At least turn it on, he said. WB8EJN mobile.
0: Well, yeah, I've got an HT up there, and I've got the, what is it? The PiStar set over to Mocan. But I don't usually have the HT on all the time. Guess I probably could, though. But it'd run out of charger. I put on a charger all the time, and that's not good for the battery.
1: No, I wouldn't keep it on the charger. I would run it off a 12-volt power supply. That's what I would do. Go ahead.
0: Yeah, I think the 12-volt power supply, that probably charges the battery, too, at the same time. I've got one of those wall warts, but it can also take 12 volts, so I can plug it in there. But I got to get a 12-volt power supply then and set it upstairs, which that can be had. You don't need a big one. You know, 3 amps is more than enough for that. Put it on the floor there, so. Okay. Yeah, I downstairs quite a bit, actually. It's cooler down there. Radio's down there. Actually, I also have my daughter's. She bought an old TV. Oh, she didn't say old. It was a Vizio from Walmart. By the way, never get that. And I have it downstairs because I have a connection, antenna connection down there. But then I bought a Roku unit so I can watch football games down there. And so I have it down there so if wife's watching, you know, loves Eternal Pain on the Harmonic Channel or something like that, I can watch something, you know, manly, shall we say, if I want. Over.
1: Yeah, okay, WB8EJN. Well, I don't know what rig you got for the handy talkie, but when you have it hooked into 12 volts, it will not charge. It can tell when their charger's hooked up versus a DC power supply. On the FT70, that is. Now, the FT70, when it's charging with the charger, it'll say charging on the front. And that's not the case when you got a 12-volt supply hooked up. WB8EJN mobile.
0: Okay, well, I do have an FT70, and that's the only thing I've ever seen is charging. So I guess I could get I could look for a cheap power supply. Actually, I think I have an old power supply. I have an open airframe power supply, but it's not the safest thing to have laying on the floor, especially with a grandson who comes over and might pick stuff up, would like something a little bit nicer. So, yeah, we'll have to look for something like that. Get a, 3.5-millimeter socket or something like that, or connector, power plug, and I can just have it on upstairs.
1: Roger, that'll work. I think that's what, I don't know what Carl does. He's got a FT70 on his refrigerator all the time, so he can listen to the 3.7 repeater, so, Fusion repeater. Very good. Well, there was something dangerous just happened. A rabbit decided to cross Mexico Road. That was, and he stopped and looked at me. And I hit my brakes a little bit, and then he kept going. So, he'll be, roadkill shortly. WB8EJN mobile.
0: Yeah, WIZRT, well, you missed your chance for dinner there. Could have accelerated, nailed him, tossed him in the back, and had him for dinner.
1: Yeah, or breakfast side. I think it'd be a little bit different than the breakfast chicken at the hog trough, but yeah, that's something too.
0: I think it might be different than the breakfast chicken. It may be something else, just like that. So bring it in there, and then grill it up for you. Oh well. Yeah. Sitting here, just a Circle K, heading up Mid Rivers. So yeah, mowed the whole yard yesterday. Turned on the radio a little bit. Didn't work a whole lot. Talked to Ron Ochu yesterday afternoon. I guess there's the CQWPX, or I think it's Worldwide DX or WPX contacts this weekend. So maybe time to set up the 710 on FT8.
1: Roger, there you go. You ought to use it. And get it broken in. Get it used to a high SWR and just break it in there. Okay. Okay, WPX, yeah. I have a lot of prefixes worth if you check the thing on Logbook the World. You'll see that. So I'm not in the competition for that, but for those that are, there's your there's where you can look. So that's the deal. I mowed the back and the side, the strip next to the driveway. The front and the other side I'd mowed on Tuesday, so that was only 3 days. Didn't need mowing quite yet. Self-propel's working better. I still need another slight adjustment to it, so I get it just right. It bottoms out when I push it all the way down. And when you push it all the way down, then you're pushing against the wheels. So you're pushing the mower harder than the wheels want to turn when it bottoms out. WB8EJN Mobile.
0: WI0T. I think I remember that, because I had one for my daughter when she got divorced. She gave it to me. And, I don't know, was it called personal pace or something like that, where as you pushed it, it started to go. One I've got now is you just hold it, and it goes. It goes at a fixed constant speed, and you will adapt to it.
1: Roger, yeah, it's constant pace or something like that. Yeah, that's what it is, and I got to adjust it. I keep adjusting it. You got to get a wrench out. The later models had a knob on it you can adjust without the use of a wrench. So, personal pace. That's what it is. WB8EJ and mobile.
0: Yeah, I remember that. Personal pace. It was okay. It was rear wheel drive. It wasn't bad. The only problem with it was it would start right away, but once it got warm and hot, it would take dozen pulls or so to get that thing to start. If you want to start it right away, you're better off just letting it cool down for about 20 minutes and it'll start up. So, that's the only caveat with it. My brother's got it now. I gave it to him. I didn't need three mowers in the house. And he uses it down there. He said he loves it. And I think he changed plugs or something on it. And he said, I think he actually took the carburetor off and cleaned it too. So it works great. Starts all the time. So, oh well, I'm glad he enjoyed it. I didn't need it. I've got two already. So yeah, personal pace. And I think mine had the knob on it. You could adjust the one my daughter's did, and it worked. You know, other than the fact it was difficult to start when it's hot, it worked just fine.
1: Yeah. Okay. Yeah, the restarts can be a little tough. I haven't had too many problems like that. Usually when I start up, I keep mowing, but unless I need the rest or something like that, which I've done. So, yeah, the engine. Oh, they're putting a new roof here at this other subdivision. No, condos or something, townhouses. Not quite to the strawberry farm yet. So, yeah, good strong running engine, Briggs & Stratton, and we fixed, with Carl's help, the the carburetor, the bowl that had dirt in it, and the jets were clogged. So the mechanic in the bottle unleashed all dirt. Then it wouldn't run at all. So I think we got it all cleaned out now. Go ahead.
0: Very good. Yeah, the one I had, the one she, my daughter's, was Briggs & Stratton. The current Toro I have, front-wheel drive, is a Kohler, which is a decent engine and works fine. It starts right up, and it starts when it's hot right away, too, even easier. So I kept that one. I like the front-wheel drive anyway. So back to WPX. I've got a lot of WPX prefixes from, you know, just Logbook of the World uploading. I don't even know if you can get those awards anymore. I mean, they were CQ awards, and I don't know if they're being processed or anything else. Same with the, Wormtall Zones? I don't know if you can get those anymore, or if it takes months to get them.
1: Roger, that's CQ Magazine. They're no longer in business, I guess. So, yeah, I've got the Wormtall Zones, but not the award. At least mixed, I've got it. Maybe mixed CW, I'm not certain. Then, I need one more confirmed for Wormtall Zones Digital. And I've worked at Zone 23, Sri Lanka, down in that region of the world. So I worked them, but this guy won't upload his stuff, Logbook the World. So I need to work another one, like Maldives or something. And then I can get the Wormtall Zone Digital. So don't have it on voice, never will. I barely have it DXCC on voice. I don't run voice very much. So it's either digital or CW. So WBA EJ and mobile.
0: WI0T at a stoplight here in Mexico by Grace Community Chapel, of course, where one person had to run across the road. Okay. Yeah, I don't have anything on voice, really. And I'll probably never get Wormtall Zones or WPX. Might get Wormtall Zones. I only got like six left, but not really actively looking for it. It's just as it happens. Spend more time. Oh, there's a squirrel. Yep. He just got nailed. The car behind me got him. So, yep, tell the Golden Corral to get out here. They got new pork steaks. So, I need to ask you, I got on the DXCC, the count that you've got, there's like two numbers I see. So I have to take a snapshot of it and send it to you and say, well, how many countries do I really have? So, anyway, I won't get those two awards, won't get voice, don't really operate it that much. Coming up here on Salt Lick, I believe.
1: All right, yeah, send me a snapshot. Let me know what the question is. Okay, I'm officially in the Golden Hog Trough parking lot. And lots of places to park right at this hour. So leave you a spot. So that's the deal here. Our coffee group, Rick, for some reason has messed it up, and now they're showing up at the Hardee's. So I don't know what's going to happen with that. I'm not going to drive that extra distance, I don't think, to show up there. And let's see how straight I am. Yeah, there we go. We're in the parking spot pretty straight. WB8EJN Mobile, back to you.
0: WI0T, well, it'd be a little bit closer to me, but I don't think their coffee is like McDonald's, and I don't really need their coffee versus McDonald's that bad. So, yeah, I don't really go to Hardee's that often at all. I don't know why. Choose to, you know, just mess it all up, but oh well. Maybe they don't like our company. Maybe that's it. I'll take the paranoid path.
1: All Roger. Yeah, I don't know what the deal is, because he goes into these places, takes a handicap parking spot, and goes inside, doesn't even buy anything, just sits there and yaks. So I don't think that's right. Or he takes someone else's handicap parking spot. Anyway, one of the workers going in, he's parked on the end near me, and he's walking in. We're real early. WBAEJN mobile.
0: Wife asked me, she said, why do you set your alarm for 5:30? I said, so I have a cup of coffee and hit snooze about three times. She's like, okay. So, yeah, it's see, we're by Strawberry Fields here. And I did see the roofing going on. So, they're putting them up here quite a bit. And that other one, I think it's an apartment complex. So, pretty soon it's all going to be filled in here.
1: Roger, yeah, it won't be long. Yeah, I didn't look over to see what was going over at the Strawberry Field there. Concentrating on rabbits and stuff across the road. So, that one made it, but sounds like your squirrel didn't. They need to be more careful. Anyway, that's kind of the story. Not a whole lot to report on, but David said he was showing up. Maybe Duggar. I did talk to Duggar on the phone last night. He said he tried to show up here this morning. He told me all about his back problem. WB8EJN mobile.
0: Well, I was hoping he'd show up. I brought the tickets and the flyers back from Dayton, and I sold a few tickets and put flyers out, but I don't think it'd be a good place to auction off a radio, not to mention might not be legit or acceptable. But also, when it comes down to it, there wasn't that kind of traffic to generate that, because there's so much there, so. Oh, I see Bud's here, too. Okay, and we'll take our end spot here. Why not? Take your old spot.
1: There you go. You can always have that spot. Make sure you get moved up far enough. So I worry about those huge trucks that can't see anything in front of them smashing into my bumper or going through my back window there. So that's why I quit parking at that spot. Go ahead.
0: They hit me, they'll hit somebody else too here. So we got a camera here which worked pretty good except for backing up. Tried to use the camera for backing up down to John HMZ shed. That didn't work very well. Can't use that. I think Paul was doing the same thing. It didn't work out. Both of us had to try multiple times to get down there without backing and running over the bushes.
1: Oh, that's interesting. I use my backup camera a lot, and it works very well on this old car. So, getting out of the driveway and, avoiding bushes and this and that. Go ahead.
0: There's a real distance between it, and it got confused, and it didn't. Of course, this car, once that happens, it puts the brakes on, just like Paul's F-150. So, had to, not rely on the camera. Turn around, take a look, and realize, this is really off, shall we say, from what your eyeball can see.
1: Yeah, was there another station in there, WBAEJM?
2: Roger, KE0VS. Good morning, gentlemen. On my way to the hog trough. Over.
1: Oh, okay. Good morning, David. We're here waiting for you, and we saved your spot, WB8EJM.
2: Well, that's good. I'd rather you save me a couple of pork steaks, but yeah, beautiful morning. I'm driving the thing today. I got the top up in case it rains, but it's absolutely nice out. Back to you.

0: think it notices when they modify files on groups I own. Apparently Mr. Gomez is busy rearranging everything. And so I got like a dozen of those things. It tells me to move this, deleted that, created this. So I'm going through and deleting all those things. I trust him. I don't really care. So, yeah, well, I didn't see Paul there. Is Paul not going to make it?
1: KE0 RXS, this is KC0 ATF, 73, see you shortly.

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0: to CO, K0OPP. So, how you doing, Mick?
1: I'm just enjoying the sunshine. At O'Fallon, headed back to Chesterfield.

I just crawled out of that little thing called bed. I was up kind of late watching TV, so. Anyway, looks like it's going to rain later on. Yeah, I heard about it. Said it was a 50 or 60% chance in the midday today. I guess we'll have a squall coming through or something. I didn't look at the radar. I figured it's going to do what it's going to do, and I got to do what I got to do. So I haven't checked in to see when or where or how much. Go. Yeah, it's going to be some quiet day. I think we're going to start taking the boat out Wednesday. Be pretty quiet. And I don't care much for the weekends. They've been working on there's this giant sewer pipe that runs the length of the lake, and they do maintenance on it every couple years, or I think it's been almost every 3 years, making sure nothing's leaking. They have to keep Hudson around it because there's so many people living around that for the waste that, I was really surprised when I heard that pipe was buried underneath the water. Boy, going out on a boat on a day like this would be a treat. Do you know how deep that lake is? There's an area where it's like 23 or 24 feet deep. That's about it. The rest of it's, 8, 10, 15, 17. It kind of like cliffs off from the shoreline and it drops. It's a mud bottom, too. It's not like you got a whole bunch of rock and, real structure there or any kind of plant life. There's absolutely nothing that I see in there in the water that, I'm just curious. I know that KB0SBY years ago had a boat for years and years and down at a dock. He didn't live on the lake, but up the road a little bit, and he had a dock. And he raised his kids playing on that lake. Not raised them all, but had time with them out there on that lake. And I've never been on it. I had a friend years ago that lived on the lake. And then I've talked to you, and you live on the lake. That's the only experience I have with it. Yeah, I got you on that. I'm originally from way up north, and I'm used to lived on a lake almost all my adult life. There's a few years where we didn't, but I miss the real fish. And I mean, there's bass in here and catfish and maybe some crappie in here, but I miss fishing for walleyes and stuff. I wish the lake was a lot deeper in spots. It can't support, certain fish, smallmouth, it can't support either.

0: that a kind of a tight spot I had to navigate. Anyway, I'm going to run in here and grab me something to eat, and I'll come back on the air here in a few minutes. Mark, if you're still around, I'll catch you in a minute. And I'd like to hear more about that lake. You've been living there a long time, so I'll catch up with you in a second. KE0ZCO.
1: Sorry, Beck, we'll catch you maybe in a little bit. I got... catch in a little bit. KE0ZCO K0LPP will be clear with you, and we'll be monitoring.

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1: Good morning, Nick. Is it okay?
0: Well, hi, Martin.
1: I got there before, but I was still in bed. Then the big dog wanted to go outside, so I had to get up. Hey, do me a favor. If you get a chance, call me on the landline.
0: Okay, it'll be later this afternoon, or it'll be a little bit.
1: Okay, no problem. You have my number yet, right?
0: I'd have to look in my phone, Martin. I definitely have to look.
1: 636-667-1079.

0: Well, my daughters, my dad, anybody. Because over the decades, you know, it's just in the phone and you hit call this person and it's a, you know, it's like I remember the phone number I had when I was a kid in St. Anne. But I don't know anybody else's number because, I mean, I know the numbers from when I was a kid, all of my neighbor buddies, you know, that I still know and talk to, that I've known for 45 years. But I can't, anything in the last 25, I don't know, except for Cheryl, my wife.
1: Remember your wife's number or you'll end up in the doghouse. Yeah, I don't remember any of those stuff either. I remember two numbers. My mom's house number and my aunt's number. That's it. And I occasionally get calls from those and they've been turned off for years. So I know that's a scam. Well, have fun and enjoy your day. Or listen to me a little bit later on when you get closer to the QTH and you have you can write something down with. Catch you later, KSMJ.
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1: Your shining side up and the greasy side down, K, isn't it, K-Quest?

Zero Verity. Like I said, I'm hearing a transmission, but I'm not actually hearing any modulation. It's just almost like a whisper into the microphone. I keep trying though.

Debbie, there should be a remix truck showing up today around the left, like right now, anytime to unload. Probably a live unload. It's got 600 people on it. But what we can do is just take it right off the truck and park it right inside the other remix truck there.

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0: KX0VRD. How are you doing today, Martin?
1: Providing good board stiff, stuck in the house.
0: Yeah, I'm stuck here too. I got on the radio. It's been kind of quiet today. Haven't heard a whole lot. I got the scanner going. Haven't heard a whole lot on the repeaters. Just got back from lunch. I'm not hearing anything on the sideband, but I'm sure there's somebody out there.
1: Not a whole lot of traffic on this repeater at all. Well, it's probably enjoying barbecue and stuff, or playing in the water. I think Mark is on the lake. I don't know. It's a pain when you don't got

0: Yeah, there's probably a lot of people out. I know they said, I think there was a lot of traffic going down to the Lake of the Ozarks this weekend, too.
1: You know that. That place would be jam-packed. It is one place to avoid on the weekend at the Lake of the Ozarks. During the week, it's not bad, but on the weekend, it'd be horrible. Another place I have a lot of people on is Mark Twain Lake. A lot of fishing goes on up there, and water skiing and boating, but one thing about Mark Twain Lake, you can't build within 150 feet of the highest flood mark ever on the lake. All public land.
0: Huh. I didn't know that. I do know that when you get on Google Earth and kind of look around, there's a lot of space up there around the lake. I think they've got some trails up there, too. I only been up there once. A long time ago, when I was real young, we went to Hannibal and Mark Twain Cave and stuff, so it'd be kind of neat to go back. So I was kind of looking around to see what all was up there. Because I don't know if we went to the lake last time that I was up there.
1: Well, Mark Twain Lake and Hannibal are two different things. There's no lake up by Hannibal. Hannibal is along the Mississippi River. Mark Twain Lake is around where Samuel Clemens was born. They actually flooded his homestead, so they put it up on an island up in the lake. But his actual spot where he was born was flooded when they built the lake. They dammed up the Salt River.
0: KF0VRD. Yeah, I knew the Mark Twain Lake was west of Hannibal, but I can't ever remember going up there and looking around that I could remember. And yeah, I heard that. I think he was born in, was it Florida, Missouri? I think that's where it was. And I did hear about that. His house, his original house location was flooded out when they dammed it up there. So, but still a neat little town. Like I said, I'd like to go back.
1: I tell you, there's another place to go to that is Pompano Weekend, not too much during the week, but the theater up there is an actual church, but they turned into theater, and I for like myself, I can't think of the name of the town. It's out in the middle of nowhere. It was famous because that's where a lot of people started for the Oregon Trail at, and they would fill the water barrels there. I'll think of it later. I can't think of it, the name of the town right now. It's a state historical site and state park. With camping available. There's a small pond up there to get fish. But they charge for it. So, it is what it is.

0: Yeah, there's another place along I-70 I've been wanting to check out, Graham Cave State Park. They got camping and, of course, the cave, and there's several trails. I don't think there's any fishing ponds around there, but looks kind of like an interesting area. I had a friend that enjoys hiking and stuff, but he had a foot injury, so he's having problems with his feet, and he hasn't been able to get out and do a whole lot, so... I've talked to him, but I haven't asked him how his foot is, but hopefully he'll get back in shape and get out there and start doing some more hiking again. But that's a place I'd want to check out. I mean, there's a bunch of places that I've got a list for. It's just time getting there is a big problem.
1: Hell Rock State of Circle type of place I'm thinking of. And Mark Twain Cave State Park is not really a cave. They call it a cave, but it's not a cave the way you think. It's more of a crop. It's more of a. You can call it a cave. It's not really a cave. It's a crop. It's a rock outcrop that Native Americans back in the Stone Age used for shelter. The history of that place was a guy bought the land and used it to put his cows in the wintertime. And he kept finding arrowheads, didn't think anything of it. And someone else got some up to Columbia. They came down and did some looking and found that it was a burial site and a former living area for Stone Age Native Americans, Indians, basically. But, yeah, it's an interesting place. Not a whole lot to do up there. You can hike up to the cave. That's really about it. And then go camping. All the electric sites are all in one loop. The basic sites are all down below it. I used to spend a lot of time up there. That's all I know. I used to have a... camping group on the internet where we went within 1 to 2 hours of St. Louis, which would make it about 1 hour away from me. But it has all since died.

0: Security. Yeah, I had read some of the history of that place, and it is interesting. The cave, I don't think goes back very far, but it's just a very unusual looking cave or an outcrop or whatever. But there's several trails around there that I think would be interesting to check out, which is kind of like what I like to do. I haven't really been camping in a long time, but I know a lot of the state parks around here have it. Echo Bluff State Park was another one that I thought would be kind of neat to check out that whenever you get down there. And I think they're part of the Ozark Trail links, is it Round Springs Park and Echo Bluff? It's about a 4 mile hike from one park to the other, but that looks fun. Like I said, there's so much to see and do. Probably never really get a chance to really get out and see it all.
1: Oh, if you like that kind of stuff, go down to Missouri Mine State Park. It's a lot of off-road stuff, not a whole lot of trails. There's a lot of mountain biking and off-road trails. Yeah, that Echo Bluff, that is part of the Ozark Trail thing. But it's way too far south for me. I've never been there. Don't plan on going there. Now I don't got the money. I'd be lucky to get a golf cart or a three-wheel electric bike to ride. Because I don't, one time to get done with that accident, I think I might be owing the city a bunch of money. I don't know what's going to happen. Stupid me. My days of camping, going out, is basically over. In fact, I might get stuck in a nursing home.

0: Yeah, it's definitely not good. I mean, I don't really get that far. I can't really get out that far either. I got other stuff going on, so, you know, like a lot of people I know, they can go, you know, a lot of places pretty easily. I can't really get out so easily, but it is what it is. But now I have, a few years ago, I went down to a place right on the border of Arkansas called Owl Red Lake, and that's kind of a neat place. It's mostly fishing there, but it's a cypress swamp, and then if you go west of that, there's the Sand Pond Conservation Area, which is part forest, bottomland forest, and they got cypress swamp in there, too, so it was pretty neat, you know, a couple hours, 2 to 3 hours going down and then coming back, but it was a nice drive down on 67, so it's just kind of nice to get out and just drive around if you can, too, not particularly going anywhere.
1: About that kind of stuff, come down to Warrenton, Missouri. We have a city park with miles of trails, you know, walk, or take a bicycle on, whichever. There's a riverfront trail, which follows basically the Missouri River. Part of it was railroad property that the city just took. They learned real quick you don't take anything but a railroad, that the railroad gives it to you. Railroad says, oh, well, fine. We gave the boats to the access to boat to the boating people. They have it for $1 for 50 years. You're going to take that from us, and we'll see you in court. The city lawyer said, you better settle up with them, buddy. Well, we're going to take them into the domain. He said, no, you can't. It's federal. So they settled up with the railroad company real quick.
0: That's good. That's funny. I don't know if I've ever been down to Washington. I know I've been down that way before, but I don't know if I've ever been through Washington. Now, we used to go camping and floating down on the Ouza and Current Rivers. We probably passed pretty close there coming back, but yeah, I've never been down there. I'll have to look around and see what all's down there as far as trails and stuff go. KF0BRD.
1: KF0BRD, excuse me. Washington, Missouri is around Washington County. People get them mixed up all the time. We're a long way from the Hoosog and the other river. They're southwest of us. Washington, Missouri is right along the Missouri River. I tell you, you ought to come down for a ham fest in July. The third Sunday in July. It's listed on the ARRL website. We have a nice little ham fest, and it's the only way to support the local club, KSNK.
0: Sounds good. Well, I know I've got plans to go and go to that, I think it's the Egypt Fest coming up in June. So I still got plans for that. It's nice because it's here in St. Louis County. You don't have to go over to Godfrey or Collinsville, which I've been out there before. I used to have some friends who live out in Illinois, so I've been out to Illinois quite a few times, but just kind of nice to have one that's, you know, fairly local and stuff, so it's pretty easy to get to. But, you know, the last couple times I was going to go to, I guess it was the one in Collinsville, and that was the day we had all that snow. It was really cold, and then the next one came up, and there was a threat of severe thunderstorms or something, so I don't know. So hopefully in June things will quiet it down a little bit. It won't be some kind of apocalyptic weather event that you have to get out and go look at some radio stuff. So hopefully the weather holds this time.
1: Yeah, I'm hoping the weather will, too. Something else that is interesting, the KC Hall, where they, Zilbias, have the ham press. That weekend is their homecoming. And around noontime, they open up their fried chicken and catfish kitchen. A lot guy just hang out there, and oh, they'll have a beer garden and a bunch of other stuff going on. But you can spend a nice afternoon down here. Casually care.
0: That catfish sounds pretty good. We used to get some catfish from the local VFW over here. I guess they still do it, you know, every Friday, or maybe not every Friday, but, you know, they would do the fish fry. So we would get catfish. I think we got, I don't remember what other fish was, but I know catfish was the main one that we would get. And walleye. I think we got some walleye sometime. That was some good stuff right there.
1: Walleyes are common to Mark Twain Lake. In fact, a buddy of mine had never caught a walleye. He thought it was hybrid bass. And he lipped the walleye across. The walleye's got one great big tooth in the top of his mouth, and he split that thumbnail wide open. He always griped to me, joked with me for carrying bandies in my first aid or in my tackle box. He said, "Hey, Mark, can I borrow a Band-Aid from you? I got a problem here." Because he bleeding like a stuck hog. Luckily, the walleye he caught was 24 inches, which was the bare minimum for keeping up there at the time. And he didn't know what he caught. Game one came by, "Oh, you got a nice walleye." "I have a nice what?" He said, I see you lipped it." "Yeah," he said, "something dagged me." So he said, "Well, luckily you have 24 inches. I looked at it, it's close enough to 24 inches. The white," he said, "well, that's the keeping limit. 24 inches above. It was below that," he said, "I had to give you a ticket." And the tickets were expensive.

I've never caught walleye. I think the only fish that I've really ever caught are bass and crappie and stuff like that, you know, panfish. Usually go out to bush wildlife, you know, when I was a kid. And I've been out there, you know, several times as an adult, but I never really got too big into fishing. It's something I like to do, but it's never a steady hobby. But actually what happened was we had some people come by the house and get rid of some old stuff in the house. Well, we had a bunch of old fishing poles, and they accidentally threw mine away. And I had just put brand new line on that. In fact, it was actually free from Bass Pro. They were like, oh yeah, we've got some extra line over here. So I never ever got a chance to use that new line. So now I'm going to have to go out and get me a new fishing pole at some point and go out fishing again. So, oh well, it is what it is. Like I said, they're not too bad. I'm not looking to get the highest end fishing pole, but I want to get something nice.

WRC cares me. I have several years now I haven't used it most of some days. But my back being screwed up and I'm not having any wheels, I can't go fishing at all. In fact, I go to the local lake and they went to this local Lions Lake, City Lake. Don't have no fish in it, but they just docked it for the fishing tournament. And it is a conservation lake, kind of. But it's right by city rules. It's open from sunrise to midnight. After midnight, if you got a line in the water, you got to cut the line. Period. They won't let you. They've got big fish, and they don't care. The park is closed at midnight, and all fishing and activity stops as you're just driving through. A couple of people got upset with the cops over, and the cops just cut mine. My park's closed. You should read the signs better. So it is what it was. Tell you what, you bud, I'm going to let you go and go inside and have a smoke. 7-3, catch you later on, repeater kid.

0: All right, sounds good, Martin. Good talking to you. And, yeah, I'll be off and on the radio throughout the day, so you'll probably hear me on again later. I'm going to get back on some 2-meter and 70 sideband and see who I can conjure up. So if there's anybody out there, I'll be on 1442 and 432.1 messing around with the sideband. So I'd like to try some AM. We tried it yesterday on 2-meter, and I could hear a signal from Mike, but just no modulation. It just, you could tell something was transmitting, but that's about it. So anyway, I'll let you go, and I'm going to keep playing around here. This is KF0VRD, and I'll be clear. 73, Martin.
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0: few minutes, but good afternoon. Deb, is there a PS hold?
1: Good afternoon, Ed. This is Burton of Thunder, all here in Lake St. Louis. I'm glad you can actually hear me a lot of the late, Keith. You got Keith, you got Dave Durrell, Keith, you got Marco here in Lake St. Louis.
0: This is Jay, Deb, is there a PS? And I'm just getting off of 70, going south on 270 here, over in Bridgeton. And I can see it back there. I don't know just whether we're going to run into it or not. I'm running down here to towards Manchester Road. So we may get car washed yet. Okay, I'm not really sure what's going to happen, but I guess at least that's one way to get the car washed.
1: Good deal, Jay. Now, second time I caught you in the mobile. Good deal on that. Yeah, I'm just kind of putzing around here. I sold my one of my trailer hitches. The guy's coming to pick it up, so I'm just kind of laying low today, and I just happened to be outside the front, and I grabbed one of my HTs. And, good. I'm glad you're hearing me, and I'm hearing you just fine.
0: I just got on 270 southbound here, and I'm going to get in the hole. And it's going to get bad in short order, so I'm going to say it's got 7 degrees. So good to hear you. Yeah, we're going to 40.
1: All right, take care. That's 0-0. PTS, I think it is. I'm off. We're going to recognize that. Okay, so we will be clear with you. Take care, man. It's always a pleasure to hear you out here. Keep safe.
2: Hey, Mark, is the rain by you guys? It's certainly starting to thunder here at KA9CQL.

0: looking at all the lightning strikes on the lightning map, and it's all over, but I just heard a bunch of thunder, so coming this way. I thought you guys would know before we did.
1: I got the HT all here. I got a guy that wanted to buy my trailer, one of my old trailer hitches, so I'm waiting on him. So I just walked out in the front here and grabbed the HT. So I got the HT River Bend, so that was kind of cool. He's way on, he's on 270 somewhere going south, so all of a sudden I lost him. But what are you up to today?
0: Well, I had some plans to get on my roof and put some coax in the attic and a couple of other things, but I ended up getting a cold and I'm not quite feeling up to it. And now the rain's coming through, it looks like, from the west. Looks like we're going to get some drizzles here, so I'm not going on the roof. I might still go in the attic, but looks like we're going to get some rain right quick here.
1: Yeah, roger on that. Yeah, I've got to disconnect my stuff, too, upstairs. I start seeing some lightning all of a sudden, that'll be the end of it. I'm going to disconnect everything. You still going to put that loop up yet, right? You still got to do that yet? And, you're pushing with some...
0: You dropped out right at the end. You were doing okay until just the very end. Yeah, I just see some lightning to the west of me here. A few miles west, so what's that, O'Fallon, I guess, south O'Fallon or something. It's over that way and coming this way, I guess.
1: Yeah, I walked out from underneath my porch, maybe this is a little better. I don't hear the net going yet. They would start it up if it gets to be really severe, but yeah, it's coming. I can see it.
0: Yeah, your signal's a lot more readable there. When you were last time around, you were a lot of scratch, but perfectly readable, and then you dropped out at the very end of the last, you know, the one before this last one. But yeah, that last time you were great. Yeah, we're getting something. I can't quite tell which way it's coming from. Kind of south, from the south, perhaps, maybe. So maybe it skipped you guys, but it's definitely west of me. I can see the rain coming down in sheets to the west of me.

0: the edge, but we're you know what I mean, more assault the more I look at it now. So, yeah, I'm running a little CID radio, my little Chinese radio. This one just does 70 and 2 meter. That's about it. I got that big Expedition antenna on it, so I don't know, it works to a point. I'm in a hole, so I'm lucky I get anything out of here.
1: Yeah, it sounds like it's doing okay. You know, this repeater's got decent sensitivity to UHT, but I think it's not far from me. Is this 410? Is this the one that's in the harvester?
0: St. Charles here somewhere, I'm thinking. But don't quote me on that. I'm not really sure where this repeater is. I have to ask the guys, Bill or else Nathan, they would know where it is. But it works. I mean, it works really well. I mean, if I'm upstairs, I got no problems, you know.
1: Starting to get some raindrops. It's coming from the south of us. I'm here at Mexico Road and Mid Rivers Boulevard, roughly, and it's coming from the south of us, and the wind is coming from the west, so apparently the south part has got all the water, and the west part has got some wall of rain, but that's not here yet. Yeah, I'm going to go inside. It's getting big drops.
0: Yeah, Roger, and that this repeater and the 6-7, I can pretty much get a signal pretty good, but the 3-3, that ain't gonna happen. I may be lucky if I get up on my deck and get in one corner somewhere, or move it around down on the grass out a little bit, I can get a signal out of it. But anyway, so how did the testing go with you and Jeff yesterday? I heard you guys were kind of moving around.
1: Yeah, it was pretty neat. It confirmed suspicions about AM being nowhere near as easy to copy in a marginal environment as FM, and single sideband being marginally better. So, yeah, it was pretty neat. And then we went to C4FM, the Yaesu Fusion, and we were using a repeater, and I found out that I got a lot better coverage on the repeater on the St. Charles repeater for that. All around the house, so that was pretty cool. Instead of having to stand up here by my balcony and be by the window out, you know, to the outside, I could just be downstairs in the basement and still work. It was pretty cool. So yeah, it was fun. But I also don't have a lot of power output on 440, so I was doing like 50 watts on 2 meters and then only 20 on 440, so it wasn't really a straight comparison. But in general, 440 was harder to copy than 2 meters.
0: Roger, and that. I just noticed on Jeff's signal that he's got noise. I don't know if it's from his power supply or if it's because of the antenna situation of being in the being in his room, because I got noise off of him off and on.
1: Yeah, I was trying to sort that out, and one thought was he was switching repeaters, and we kind of ruled that out because he went all the way down to 5 watts and he was still having the problem. And the next possibility is multipath interference, and that's possibly what's happening. But he apparently has his antenna inside his room, so all bets are off. You know, he's doing 50 watts out, and he can't hear anybody very well, and I'm like, well, you're like that alligator, you know, like they call it an alligator when you can transmit really well, but you can't hear where it's beams. I said, so, you know, you might want to turn your power down a little bit, and that way you're more reciprocal. You know, you can basically hear whoever you can work, and whoever can hear you can work you. It's a shame to have a real strong transmit and then no receive. It frustrates the people that hear you. So, yeah, we just gathered more data. I guess he wants to do it with his audio recorder running. That way he can keep track of what test results were. I think that's kind of fun. You know, he's trying to keep track of it and make some sense of it. That's pretty cool. It's experimentation in the best sense. KA9CQO.
0: KA9CQL, kids are old. I was just wondering, because he had noise even when he had the mobile going, too, in his room, too, also. So I don't know. I'm thinking he needs to get that antenna up in the attic, and there's something interfering there.
1: He's working to get the antenna in a different spot. We were doing last night, kind of showed that, yeah, he's not going to get much on receive. So I think that was the kind of information he was hoping to get. But being able to go, you know, single sideband AM, FM, you know, from the same place and the same antennas and all that was cool. It was nice to hear the difference in action. But, yeah, when we went to AM, we couldn't hear squat. You know, I could hear the fact that his voice was there somewhere. I could hear his cadence in his voice, but absolutely no copy. On FM, I could hear him okay. Wasn't capturing him very well, so it was like just okay. And on sideband, you know, his voice came through perfectly understandable. Not strong, but perfectly understandable. The little radio I was using, though, was giving me a S9 on receive, even though all his audio was barely there. I was like, that's not quite true. So, yeah, the meter on the little mobile radio I was using is not accurate at all. Surprise.

0: Hey, Mike, I'm going to let you go here. I got something going on right now. But, yeah, we can talk more on that in a little while. If you're going to be on later on, I'll give you a holler, all right? K-A-9-C-Q-L-K-0-O-P-P, let me spit it out. 7-3, man, I'll get back to you in a little bit.
1: Hi, Mark, stay dry. K-A-9-C-Q-L, talk to you later.